0: The R&B royalty, the ladies man, Neo, is coming live to Nairobi this 20th October, Mashujaa Day.
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0: Pete Dillon playing for you right here on East FM, Kenya's premier Asian mix. The breakfast is Remeth and Jamil, and we've been telling you about how you need to take care of yourself.
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4: All right, look at the roads right now. The busy one continues to be Waiyaki Way all the way to Ring Road, Parklands, Lower Kabete, Spring Valley. Red Hill is not so bad. It is moving at a good pace. But once you're on Waiyaki Way, Utakatu, Upper Kitoko, it is busy. And if you're around the Gear Ridge coming towards Peponi, a 6-minute delay on that stretch. If you're around Limuru Road coming towards Forest Road, not so bad. It's flowing at a good pace. Maybe delay about 5 minutes over there. Mombasa Road is where drama and Siapa continues to be because it's quite slow as you head towards Haile Selassie as well. On the opposite side, smooth flowing traffic. And so far looking good.
5: Yeah, I've got a message in from Ravi and he says, you can also mention that Novak Djokovic won his 7th Chinese Open. And he becomes the first man in the Open era to win a tour-level trophy in 21 consecutive seasons. And he's a 5-time Laureus Sportsman of the Year. Congratulations to Novak. The women's singles is still going on. So quite a few matches going on in Beijing. We'll give you updates on that. What is happening to our playlist on the midweek?
4: For now, I have a request from Shobna that's coming up for you, Tera Fitur. By the way, it has my name in it as well. How nice.
5: Which one?
4: This song, Tera Fitur. You'll hear Rehmat in it.
5: Oh, okay.
4: Okay, is it German anyway? Am I Jamal Kuru?
5: Yes, that's the one that you need to play, actually.
4: Well, that's coming up for you as well. But for now, Tera Fitur.

0: perfect song for Jam Zoo in the morning, in the afternoon, whenever he comes in for any meetings. It's going to be the song in my mind whenever you walk in now.
1: Just make sure all your cutlery and all your, you know, items in the kitchenware are made of lota of metal, because everything will be breaking on the floor if I make my entry to this Jamal Kudu all the time. I don't know how to balance, right? So maybe we should have all of the metal ones breaking on the floor.
0: The loud noise you're going to hear. Pangalangalangalang. You might know Punjabi now.
1: That's the one. That's the one.
0: Well, right now, you can walk into an executive center and get treated perfectly.
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0: Vaha pe jao or teek ho jao.
1: Yes, that sounds amazing. And please do not enter with the Jamal Kudu.
0: Maybe we should try. And then sit down with the Jamal Kudu to get in.
1: They'll
0: like this.
1: Put us in emergency, boss. They'll be like, this is an emergency.
0: Mental the sick, the boy.
1: Well, with Aga Khan University Hospital, yes, like we've been mentioning to you, you can now get world-class care here and now. But they've also introduced something interesting and something new called the Multidisciplinary Weight Management Clinic. 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
1: I need to find Chandralekha and ask her how does she feel about that particular song. If your name is Chandralekha, join us on the playlist on the Midweek Vibe right here on The Breakfast with Rehmat and Jamil, only on East FM, Kenya's premier Asian mix. In fact, I found Chandralekha from the USA.
0: Okay.
1: And she was first bronze, now she's green.
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0: Please add to that. Matlab kya? Kiska green light ya kya?
1: Chandralekha was unveiled in 1886.
0: Okay.
1: And she was shiny, red, brown, and full of bronze like a penny. You know when you get a penny?
0: Yeah.
1: 1p. She was that like beautiful or shiny, right? And she was made out of copper.
0: Mm-hmm.
1: And she was 2.4 millimeters thick. I don't know where this is going now. I need to stop referring to this as Chandralekha, right? And the copper began its surroundings and then all of a sudden started becoming brown and darker. Then over the next two decades, the brownness became more and more, eventually becoming green.
0: Jamil, what are you talking about?
1: I'm talking about the Statue of Liberty in the USA.
0: Oh, everybody le Liberty Ben.
1: So now that you see her in today's world, she's got that green coating that is almost mineral looking like, and it's called bronchitis. And it is because of the city's pollution and the air, far from damaging its statue, it acts like a protective shield, now sealing the copper underneath. So the copper is stuck underneath.
0: So the original color is actually a copper, like a copper brownish.
1: Brown, like
0: and now it's
1: bronze.
0: Going into this steel color.
1: Yes.
0: Because of pollution.
1: Yes.
0: She has to be removed from there now.
1: So now the color that we recognize today was not a design choice. It is over a century of weather, what it did to the copper. Now you believe that climate change is real, right?
0: With the Statue of Liberty, definitely.
1: See, from Statue of Liberty, now she's Chandralekha.
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3: The WHO is advising against travel or trade restrictions involving Kenya, Uganda, and Democratic Republic of Congo following confirmation of an Ebola case in Kenya. WHO Director General Tedros Adhanom Ghebreyesus says there is currently no basis for such restrictions based on available information. The WHO says it will continue monitoring the situation and verifying any travel and trade measures introduced in response to the Ebola outbreak.
4: Government should track down all those people that were in contact with that person. They should be quarantined immediately.
5: Equip the doctors well so that they cannot spread the disease to other people.
3: The government is fast tracking completion of hundreds of kilometers of roads in Kiambu County, costing 152 billion Kenyan shillings in order to improve the region's economy, Deputy President Kithure Kindiki has said. The DP said the money has been allocated for 1,656 kilometers. Of road projects which are at various stages of completion in the county, revealing advanced plans to construct the Thika Nairobi Expressway as promised by President William Ruto.
6: Kiambu ni county ya biashara. Kiambu ni county ya wakulima. Kwa hivyo, ile barabara tumeweka kwa programu ya serikali ya Kenya ndio tuweke lami katika county ya Kiambu, constituencies zote 12.
3: The Director of Public Prosecution has opposed bail for 7 people charged with the murder of psychiatrist Victoria Mutiso. Prosecutors told the Justice Alexander Moteti that releasing the accused could expose witnesses and their families to interference and undermine ongoing investigations and the trial. The 7 who have pleaded not guilty are accused of jointly murdering Mutiso on July 29 along Mawensi Road in Kilimani.
7: The burden is on the prosecution to establish the existence of the compelling reasons that will justify denial of bail. Our emerging jurisprudence on the question is clear on the kind of evidence.
3: Parliament's Budget and Appropriations Committee is considering a proposed law seeking to strengthen state support for Kenyan sportspersons through financial rewards, medical cover, and post-retirement welfare. The Sports Amendment Bill 2026 will empower Sports Kenya to recommend rewards for record breakers and medalists, as well as social protection and health care schemes. The committee says the legislation seeks to make athletes' reward and welfare framework predictable and sustainable by anchoring it in law. and pregnant women experiencing pain, contractions, or bleeding in early pregnancy should seek immediate medical attention, as this may signal threatened miscarriage. Gynecologist Wycliffe Musalia says early intervention is possible when the cervix remains closed. However, he says conserving the pregnancy may be difficult if the cervix is open, the waters are leaking, and fetal parts are visible.
8: The water is coming out and you are less than 20 weeks. That pregnancy, we may not want to keep it because it is likely to come out. Where the cervix is very widely open, maybe say 5 centimeters, then that one cannot preserve the pregnancy.
3: That's the news update on East FM.
2: 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Today's forecast with Kenya's premier Asian mix.
0: All right, a very good morning to you. Nairobi's a high 25 degrees and a low of 17. Some thundery showers and gentle breeze expected. Looking at Mombasa, a high of 30 degrees and a low of 22. Early part of the morning has got some light rain, then sunshine in the afternoon. As Kisumu also, high of 31 degrees and a low of 18. Sunny at first, then some light rains in the afternoon.
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9: All right, it's 3 minutes past 9 o'clock. A very good morning to you. Thank you so much for joining us on The Breakfast right here on Kenya's Premier Asia Mix. 106.3 in Nairobi, 89.5 in Mombasa, and 89.8 in Kisumu. EastFM.com, wherever you are on this planet. How is your midweek vibe going so far? 7 days of October have now come into play. If you're happy in your life, if you're doing well, if you're doing successful, then why stop there? How can you turn your financial success into a lasting, wealthy, and legacy? Well, we're going to be answering that today with the one person you've been listening on air for the longest time. Sima D'Souza from Absa Bank is going to be joining us.
0: Yep, and before that, let's get into Lucky Ali with Shreya Ghoshal telling you are his star. Yes, take it easy and stay tuned because it's going to make a lot of difference in your life.

0: Your story truly matters. You feel it as soon as... I've been at APSA for 2 years now. You literally entrench yourself into that culture where everyone's stories matter. Your own staff story matters. The customer story matters. Everyone believes that. And so, yeah, I hold it in really high regard. It's been fantastic.
1: That's fantastic. Yeah. Me and Remath have been discussing this for the longest time on, you know, building our careers, building our wealth. And this question that you've asked is something that got us thinking. Mm-hmm. Why stop there? With Absa Banking, they're asking why stop there in the context of affluent banking. Maybe you can take us through that journey.
0: Yeah, sure. So I think when it comes to why stop there, the reason why we firmly believe in it is because at the stage of affluent business, you imagine that a lot of people think that they've made it. So here, you know, you're starting off into the mass affluent space where people are getting their first homes, first cars, starting their first savings journeys, all the way through to a wealth client who's, you know, considered them successful. So what we're trying to kind of position here is, why stop there? You have a whole journey of financial growth ahead of you. And also in the context of success. So what do you define success as? Success is not necessarily about how much money you have. It's about your freedom of choices, what you can do with what it is that you have, how you use your time. And all of that is then centered around what it is that APSA is doing to support you to create those opportunities, those moments, etc., which is what wealth is at the end of the day. Mm-hmm. At the end of the day, you're not going to die and look at your bank balance and say, hey, I'm successful and I've made it. It's around the memories that you've created and then what APSA could facilitate for you from a financial perspective to ensure that those memories come to life. So we're challenging you to say, don't just, you know, have a savings account and leave it there. Why stop there? Let's do some more with you and help you achieve your ambitions.
1: You know, that's something you mentioned, that the definition of wealth is not the same anymore.
2: Yeah.
1: Like when you mentioned right now, memories, whenever we think of wealth is we're thinking bungalow, like a gadi, a helicopter, yeah. You know, a whole fleet of cars,
0: yeah.
1: More than 10 dogs, you know, yeah. Just like that's what the first image comes to your mind when you think of the word wealth. How can we reassure Kenyans? How can you reassure Remath and Jamil that wealth does not mean all of that? It means that you've put it in a very nice way of how you can curate your life journey into memories and hold on to them.
0: Yeah, absolutely. So I guess the first question would be is, where are you now in your life? Where do you want to go in your life? And what is the most important thing to you in your life? And it varies for different people. So, and that's the first starting point. What is wealth to me is different to you is different to you.
2: Yeah.
0: Mm-hmm. At the moment I have, and I mentioned I have university, a 19-year-old, she's in university. So children's education is extremely important to me. For other people, they're entrenched in a business, so they're entrepreneurs, and that's, you know, what's important to them. For others, they're caring for aging parents, so you know what they're facing is completely different. And so it first starts with you, is where are you in your current life stage, and then now what are the next steps that we're going to take to help you build wealth out of where it is that you are into your future ambitions. So if it's children's education, you know, how do we get you on that path of saving or putting a policy together so that in the future it's painless to educate your child? For aging parents, you know, what kind of insurance you have in place. So it really is situational different. And what we want to do is make sure that we understand where you are and what it is that we're going to do to grow you to that. So wealth is different for different people. Some people also would like to travel more.
1: Absolutely. And
2: that's
0: the memory. I mean, so traveling is excellent. Fine dining, restaurants, food, experiences. That's also wealth, but it requires planning.
1: Mm-hmm.
0: And so that's what we're here to help you do, is understand what wealth means to you and then help you in that journey.
1: So Remath, what does wealth mean to you? Maybe you can drop us a message on 0701-106-106. And what does it mean to you as well? Do you have a question for Seema D'Souza? Do you have anything that's picked your mind out of this conversation that you want to ask away? Please do. 0701-106-106. We're going to be coming back to you, Seema, to discuss how Kenya looked a decade ago in the world of wealth.

0: wealth. I'm sure Arman and Malik has a different story at this point in time. But right now, it's all about you and us in the studio. With us joining is Seema D'Souza from Absa Bank. Jamal Ramat for you in the breakfast only on East FM, Kenya's premier agent. Miss, the question comes up to you, why stop there? Adding to that, definitely, we are here where we're asking you and talking to you as well. Thank you so much for joining us.
1: You know, there was a question here that really got my attention. The affluent customers in Kenya expecting today that were not expecting a demanding decade ago. So things that we were brought up with and things that we have seen with our parents are not the same for us 10 years ago. So maybe, Seema, you can tell us a little bit, maybe give some examples about your journey as well, because we've heard you on the airwaves of East FM, and maybe you can tell us a little bit about affluent banking as well.
2: Yeah, thanks for that question. So 10 years ago, if I was just to kind of reflect on myself 10 years ago, and maybe even take it 20 years ago, this is when we were just starting our journey, banking was very different. Banking was basically open an account, this current account, put money in a savings, start building, and basically your habits are built off of what your parents tell you, you know, save something, work hard, earn a salary, keep some aside, and now start building a family. And at that point, within the banking fraternity, there wasn't so much in terms of guidance, financial advice, somebody to talk to you about how do I grow this, what is right for me at this particular point in time. And so in terms of the difference between then and now, customers actually expect that. It's a requirement. I mean, if I'm in my financial journey, I want a partner who's actually going to help me along the journey, who's going to understand where I'm at. So going back to me 20 years ago, we had saved money, started putting money towards a deposit for our first flat, but we're very disciplined people, my husband and I. I just mentioned to you that we have a spreadsheet for our life that we started a very long time ago. And that spreadsheet was basic. It was budgeting. So, you know, salaries, Seema, Michael, rent. And we didn't pay rent, actually. We were fortunate enough to have bought a house because I work for a bank. So mortgage repayments, insurance, phone bill, entertainment, etc., etc. And how much is then left for savings. And actually what we started doing is, instead of saying left for savings, we included savings as the part of the budget. A lot of people spend everything and then the rest is what they save. We actually budgeted for savings. So savings was a line. And we had calculated the cost of educating kids through university, in a, all the way from school to university in a private school, private university, and put that into our Excel spreadsheet. We budgeted for pay rises. We did all of that. And it really paid, because we started off education policies when Maya was in my belly, Michaela was then, you know, later when she came around. And it helped pay fees for secondary school. We've managed to kind of organize ourselves for university.
1: So you were not that parent that was paying per term. You had already planned this years before.
2: We planned it when she was, like I said, in my belly. And I think the value of discipline, the value of planning, etc., is really important when it comes to growing wealth. The other thing around that is, I wish that there was somebody who had told us that. Fortunately enough, perhaps, you know, we had thought about it. But right now, what's available and what's expected is actually having that financial partner to be able to sit with you and grow with you along that journey, to say, okay, Jamil, you know, are you married? Do you have kids? What are your aspirations for the future? How can we support you? Why don't you do this? Why don't you save this? Why don't you invest in this product that will help you with growing your wealth whilst we manage this? Why don't we borrow like this? And that value is basically what I think the financial industry brings at this particular point in time. So it's night and day in terms of 20 years ago and now. And that's why we're here. We're here to kind of say that, guys, it's available. This advice that I'm talking about, this ability to help you grow and protect and pass on in terms of legacy, is available right now.
1: Okay. Yeah. I think this is such an insightful journey you've shared so far. It makes so much sense when you put it down like that. But it does take the effort of planning. It does take a lot of effort as well. Now, Absa is in the picture and they're helping you evolve with your needs. So How does this play a role? Because I could be an AMSA banker. Does this mean I get the kind of advice with affluent banking, with wealth management, or is there a different way, a different approach that somebody can go to AMSA?
2: Yeah. So AMSA has obviously the whole personal and private business, and we've reorganized ourselves according to customer needs. Like I said at the start, your story truly matters at AMSA, and we want to make sure that we support that story. So personal banking starts at when your needs are the most basic. You know, you just get your first job and you start working, and at that point in time, your needs are, let's save a little bit of money and let's borrow some money. As you start becoming a little more sophisticated or complex in your transactions, you earn a little bit more, your needs expand, your family grows, you want to do more things. You start now entering the world of the affluent business. So what we do is we have reorganized ourselves according to the life stages that our customers are in. So that customer who's entering into the first stage of first car, first home, kids, is our entry into wealth. So that's the prestige segment, and that's basically a team of relationship managers, a proposition that then speaks to what it is that you need at that point. You know, things like retrenchment covers, loans, and so forth, car loans, home loans to facilitate that, and stepping into the world of advice now. Advice which says, here we have these savings products. Would you like to try something a little more sophisticated to help you grow? So then coming our investment products. Then we move into the second stage. So second stage of our customer's life where they've kind of amassed a little bit of wealth. They've acquired some wealth.
1: Okay.
2: And here we are trying to help you grow it. And so our relationship managers are, you know, a little more trained. They have access to investment solutions that an ordinary customer may not be able to get access to.
1: Right.
2: And here we kind of introduce a little more risk in terms of the investment appetite as well, so that your funds actually grow faster, and we help you with your second home, any other investment options. And then finally, landing into wealth. So here, you know, you kind of can say you've made it, especially from a financial perspective. Most people within this space need help in terms of protecting what they've made. So first of all, ensure that it doesn't disappear overnight.
1: Okay.
2: And so protection is key. And second of all, you need to make sure that you pass it on in the most efficient manner. I mean, death is the one of the things that will never change, neither will tax, right, is what we say.
1: Yeah.
2: And so it's just so important that you plan for it properly. You will be surprised at how much we pay the legal system as a result of wills that were never written, estate plans that were never written, and so forth. And I think the greatest gift you can give to the people around you is actually ensuring that your estate is managed really well.
1: What do you mean by preserving your wealth? Because that's something you do at AMSA as well. Maybe you can touch on that.
2: I mean, wealth preservation is as simple as if you've amassed wealth, don't invest it all in one basket. You know, make sure that you take it and manage your risk. If you have foreign currency exposure or bills that you pay in dollars and so forth, let's invest some in there. Make sure that we match your needs. Put some in a growth fund where we expose you to some equities. Balance some in, you know, in a kind of safe like bank haven. Invest some in bonds, etc. But again, very, very curated against what it is that you want. So we will sit with you, design that plan. But wealth preservation is you know, one of two things. One is diversification, so just, you know, invest in multiple assets. The second one is time, allowing time to enable the growth of your funds. A lot of your, you know, maybe your parents will also tell you, you know, they bought some land ages ago in Karen for 50,000 shillings, worth now 60-70 million shillings, right? And so the value of time applies to most assets. And so, you know, that is also important as you look to preserve your wealth, and obviously insurance. So insure it, insure yourself, insure Keyman if you're running a business. And there's so many other ways of protecting, preserving
1: wealth. And out of all these items that you've mentioned and attributes you've mentioned in this conversation, can be available as services from AMSA Bank?
2: Absolutely. We have them. So we have AMSA Prestige, AMSA Premier, AMSA Wealth. What we would recommend is that you reach out to us and start off with that first conversation. We have all the products available for you, down from you know, basic transactional everyday banking services, going into experience-led card programs, so credit card programs that allow you to, like you guys, travel, eat, etc., experience all of these things, going into investment solutions that, you know, are ranging in sophistication based off of you, who you are, insurance to protect the wealth that you have, lending to be able to finance your future aspirations,
1: right.
2: And estate planning as well, which is ultimately, at the end of the day, how you're going to pass your estate to the next generation.
1: Absolutely. That's a lot to take in, and it's important that we do take these conversations as well. But there are a few barriers that could limit some customers. Maybe we can touch onto that in just a bit. And I've also got a question from Kushi about legacy. So hold on to that. If you have a question for Seema D'Souza from Absa Bank, then do drop in a message on 0701-106-106.
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0: Okay, 34 minutes past the hour of 9 a.m. How are you doing this particular morning? The busy area continues to be Waiyaki Way as you head towards Ring Road Parklands. That particular stretch, somewhere, somehow, always so busy. Lower Kabete has eased up quite a bit. Peponil Dama Ravine, a delay of about 8 minutes on that area. Limur Road going towards Muthaiga, 10 minute delay. Thika Road coming towards Pangani, let's say probably a delay about 12 minutes on that stretch. The roads that have eased up quite a bit. As a moment of relief is actually Forest Road going towards Ojijo as well as Chiromo into Riverside Drive. For the roads, please be our traffic marshal.
1: Ramath, why stop there? Go a step further and ask Seema, where is your branch of work? Where are you at? Which branch are you at, Seema?
2: I'm at head office on Waiyaki Way, so I sat in
0: there
2: this traffic.
0: There you go.
1: How was the traffic?
2: Oh, horrendous. I'm at the head office to here. It's taken me 30 minutes.
0: That's why I always say, come pass by, say hello to us, then carry on.
1: Now you know where the offices are. Now you know where the studios are. Mm-hmm. Just make sure you be a good customer week service provider.
0: Well, for now, back the police. If you have any questions for Seema, pass them over. Right now is your chance. And yeah, otherwise, you're going to regret this much later.
1: Yes, 0701-106-106. We have the business director at Absa Bank in the studio. Any questions, send them across.

0: John, the mayor of the Bloomfield, right here on ECFM, Kenya's premier Asian mix. So, customer service week is happening, Seema. And how is ABSA adding to this?
1: So, first of all, to everyone out there, happy customer service week.
2: Thank you. Thank you so much.
1: It's an amazing week where we get the opportunity to celebrate not only our customers externally, but also internally. The theme for this year is going the extra mile. For us, we were born going the extra mile.
0: I love it.
1: But I think that, you know, it's a really important time to kind of create awareness about our customer. I mean, we are only in existence because of our customer. And I think reminding ourselves is really important. So we've had a great week, great week so far of celebrations. Mm-hmm. It carries on for us as customer service month and year and, you know, consistently going forward. But yeah, just to all the viewers out there, happy customer service week. We appreciate you on behalf of ABSA, and we are continuously going the extra mile.
2: Well, if you want to go and check out what they're being doing, you can go and visit an ABSA Bank branch today or throughout the week, and they will be having their relationship managers take you through a different thing every other day. Well, I've gotten a question here for a young Kenyan, because they're asking, when should they start thinking about their legacy? Ramat and I, we've built ours with a breakfast, but financially we need to start thinking about it. As a Kenyan community, as a culture, you know, our demographic lies at around 19 to 21 as a country average age. We have young Kenyans who are really talented, working, hustling, and finding a way to make money. But when the question comes about legacy, Kushi also asks, I have a family business, I have my own dreams, when can I start thinking about my legacy, and how can you help?
1: Yeah, that's a really important question. I don't think we speak about it enough. I think, you know, the younger generation is so busy living their life trying to make money that they forget about the most important thing is their legacy. I've just said, you know, a few minutes ago that the one thing that is not going to change is the fact that we are going to leave this earth and go somewhere else. So it's important for us to be practical about it. First of all, defining what is your legacy, both financially and, you know, from a perspective of how you just said that the two of you have created a great legacy at East FM, right? What is legacy to you? So first, let's start there. For me, I never thought that my legacy would be, you know, something like this, where you're able to kind of influence and inspire people from a financial perspective. But I feel that perhaps that is becoming my legacy. Mm-hmm. from that perspective. But financially, the legacy starts from building the discipline of building your wealth journey. So first of all, like I said, start saving. Do the things that actually will generate the wealth that you're looking for in your future life. But start documenting your plan from now. It's never late. I mean, from the time that you get your first 5,000 shillings, that's something to hand over to somebody, right?
0: Yeah.
1: And that will build. So it's important for you to document that from an early age. We have a partnership with, you know, some estate planners where they can actually sit with you and write a simple will. Just start with a simple will, which says, you know, hey, when I pass away, I'd like my assets to go to Jamil and you know, after that, it grows. It grows based on sophistication and complexity of the wealth that you've built over time.
2: Mm-hmm, mm-hmm.
1: But it really is important. I mean, the horror stories that you see sometimes around who lays claim to things along the journey is something that you must protect. Everything that you've worked so hard for is just going to go away like that. And that's the point. You've worked so hard for this. You've worked so hard for it. Why would you want to just let it disappear just because you haven't planned for it well? So I think the time is now. Really, that's where it is. Start with the discipline of building your wealth now, but at the same time, make sure that you protect it, and protect it not only from things that will take your wealth away, but, you know, ultimately how it is that you want to pass it down to people. I think, you know, the question on Kushi around the business.
2: Yes.
1: A lot of business people, and especially within this community, and, you know, we have very successful business people. I think one of the things that we forget is differentiating ourselves as individuals from the business.
2: Mm.
1: We are the business.
0: Yeah.
1: I run a business as well. I run a spa called Beauty Quest. And actually, for a very long time, I was the marketing manager, the finance manager, the HR manager, the this manager, et cetera, et cetera, et cetera. And you create such acumen risk and dependency on yourself as part of the business that even your finances are very fluid between both entities. So I think the first step I'd say is separate it. Business is business, should be run by management. Create the structures and the formal structures actually to do that. And then now start focusing on yourself. Starting from separating your identity also from the business as a person. Who are you outside of the Beauty Quest in my case? Create your identity and now start working on your own financial plan. Start paying yourself a salary. I know a lot of business people don't. They just take their business and proceeds and start using that.
2: Right.
1: So completely separate that. You are Seema D'Souza and Beauty Quest is Beauty Quest. Salary will go in for whether I'm a director or however it is going to be treated, and start creating and building your wealth and your plan around that. And so it's really important to have that discussion, especially, like I said, especially within that community. So build your own legacy by separating and being clear about what you want. Clarity is really important. Intention is really important. Purpose is really important. I don't know when it is the last time that the two of you have asked yourself, what is the purpose in life? What is my purpose in life? And how does that connect to the legacy? So, you know, and like I said, for me, I only realized it along the way that actually, hey, this is something I enjoy doing. I think I feel good about speaking on these things. And so clarity, intention, purpose, excellent things, especially when it comes to legacy planning. Like I said, time is now. Let's start. ABSA is ready to help you. So reach out to have those conversations early enough.
3: So how do we get in touch?
1: Well, we have a whole team ready and waiting to serve you. But please do reach out to us through the ABSA handle pages. Our contact details are on our website, on our social media handles. Please speak to a relationship manager. Walk into any branch. We have 87 branches, I believe, right now across the country. So feel free to walk in and just ask for a quick conversation. We'll be happy to help you on your journey of financial transformation.
2: Well, that sounds fantastic, and we're looking forward to it as well. She walked in as a mom of 11 and telling us that she loves to travel, enjoy her food, and now she's leaving the studio inspiring all of us as a mentor, as somebody who we can talk to and also think about our legacy and our wealth. Thank you so much to the Affluent Business Director at ABSA Kenya, Seema D'Souza, for this conversation. We've had a lovely time here on East FM.
3: 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But thank you so much for joining us.
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0: Sinner for you with Soulmate, playing for you right here on East FM, Kenya's premier Asian mix. Thank you so much for your great company. And of course, joining us also with Absa. And they asked one question only. Why stop there? I hope that's insightful for you as well. Take your next step, right, Jemzu?
1: Yeah, absolutely. We are going to be now building our legacy, our wealth, like we always have been doing. But if you have a question or if you need more advice, or direction, then you can drop us a message on 0701-106-106 and we are more than happy to help you.
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1: She's created a tapari here. She's not connecting us. She's just denying us. So now I'm asking Rama, do you have place things in place to make sure you have wealth management? She's like, don't start for me right now. I have Navratri in my mind. I have so much going on in my mind. But I must say that it must have triggered something in her mind. Remat is now thinking about it. She's an auntie. She's not getting any younger. So I'm sure even for you, you're thinking about it as well. Why don't I start my journey of my legacy? And how do I differentiate my work from my identity? That was something really important that
0: she
1: brought
0: up. Yeah, and I think you say with the intention, clarity, and your purpose. So definitely do think about that and get in touch with Absa Bank on that particular part and keep it to Kenneth Premier Asian Mix as well.
1: Yeah, we've loved today's midweek vibe. Thank you so much for your messages. Thank you so much for your company. We have now come to the end of our show because coming up next is Bemisal Andaz with Parveenji.
0: And Parveenji just come in the studio. She doesn't want to say hi to us on mic anymore. I don't like Parveenji. Just say hi to us. Kabhi kabhi subah subah.
2: No,
1: not at all. How is your month going so far? New month of October.
2: It's good. October is not a bad month. So many people that I know have birthdays in October.
0: Achha, even I know.
2: Including my husband.
0: Oh, happy birthday, Mr. Adam.
1: And I know so many birthdays that don't come with a cake to the studio. So maybe this will be our first of its kind this October.
2: I'll bring eclairs for you.
1: Well, coming up next on East FM, Kenya's Premier Age Mix is Bemisal Andaz with Parveenji and eclairs. So make the most of it.
0: Yeah, from the audio right now is take care.

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1: Why is the Star Kenya's biggest newspaper? 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And why is the Star Kenya's boldest newspaper? 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
5: Health Cabinet Secretary Aden Duale says Kenya does not have an Ebola outbreak, describing the reported case as an important incident involving a patient who traveled from Democratic Republic of Congo. Speaking on a morning TV show, Duale said the government had put in place preparedness measures since the Ebola outbreak was confirmed in May this year by the World Health Organization. He said Kenya had not been caught off guard by the Ebola threat, unlike the experience at the beginning of the COVID-19 pandemic.
6: We were not caught off guard like COVID, so we have put in place enough preparedness as a country. And that's why you are hearing all these numbers. You know, 650,000 passengers screened across all our 15 entry points.
5: At the same time, Duale has ruled out closing of Kenya's borders or discriminating against people from counties affected by Ebola following the country's first reported case. He said governments will strengthen screening and testing infrastructure at all points of entry instead. He urged Kenyans to avoid handshakes, hugs and crowded places and wash their hands frequently with soap to curb transmission.
6: We are members of WHO, so we cannot close borders. We cannot discriminate on airports. If you close and you discriminate, then people, for example, on the land borders, people will come in through the Panya routes. That's number one. So we will not close.
5: The Pharmaceutical Society of Kenya has urged pharmacists and pharmacy teams to remain vigilant following confirmation of Kenya's first imported case of Ebola virus disease. The society says pharmacies are often the first point of contact for patients showing early symptoms. Pharmacists have been advised to identify possible cases, use appropriate protective measures and refer suspected patients to health facilities. They've also been urged to promptly report suspected cases through public health channels and maintain patient confidentiality. The Ministry of Health has provided the toll-free line 719 for official information. Police in Busia have arrested a 39-year-old PSV driver after recovering 20 kilograms of cannabis sativa from a vehicle along the Busia-Kisumu road. The driver, Stephen Jumbo, was arrested after the drugs were found in the vehicle's boot. Police say the vehicle's conductor, Patrick Omondi, fled the scene and is being sought. The rising cost of living is forcing many Kenyans to focus more on meeting immediate needs with less room for long-term financial planning. Financial expert Amos Ngaho says the pressure has put many people in survival mode, influencing the financial choices they make.
7: I don't think there's any route that matatus are not overloading. They are compromising on safety. Even boda bodas find that wanabeba wabia wili watatu, compromising on safety. Even food, you'll find some people are buying food from sources that they don't know.
5: That's the news update on East FM.
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0: day. Nimrat is next up on Drive, and have a fantastic evening ahead. Inshallah, I will see you tomorrow back on same time, same place on East FM. 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
5: Anthony Ngala. Mama Aida Odinga has apologized for the absence of her brother-in-law Oburu Oginga at the commissioning of Raila Amolo Odinga Muslim in Bondo, saying he's unwell. Mama Aida appealed to family members and guests to continue praying for Oburu, expressing hope the ODM leader will recover and rejoin the family soon.
6: Dr. Oburu Oginga, who is unfortunately unable to be with us today because he's unwell, I know we'll continue to pray for him, and soon he will be with us again.
5: The Ministry of Tourism is working together with the Ministry of Health to enhance safety measures following the confirmation of the country's first Ebola case. Tourism Cabinet Secretary Rebecca Miano says the ministry has established fully-fledged resilience and crisis management center at Kenyatta University. Speaking during the 16th Magical Kenya Travel Expo, Maina assured tourists that the government remains vigilant and will take necessary measures to ensure that Kenya remains a safe tourism destination.
7: That we have a fully-fledged resilience and crisis management center for tourism at the Kenyatta University. No effort will be spared to ensure Kenya remain a safe destination.
5: Meanwhile, President William Ruto has assured Kenyans that Ebola surveillance has been heightened to the highest level, saying the country is adequately prepared to respond to any developments arising from the first case confirmed. Speaking during the commissioning of Raila Amolo Odinga Muslim in Bondo, the president urged public to remain calm and adhere to health guidelines issued by the Ministry of Health.
8: All the people that traveled with the late have been identified. Medical personnel that attended to him in Nairobi Hospital have been identified, 23 of them. All his family members that came in contact with him have been identified and they've been isolated.
5: No learner should be discriminated because of their religious beliefs or practices. Education Cabinet Secretary Julius Ogamba has warned. He says the ministry's directive prohibits schools from banning religious attire such as hijabs and turbans, forcing learners to take religious education subjects, or denying them opportunities to observe prayer and religious rites. He warned that violations will be investigated with action taken against teachers and boards of management found culpable.
9: Indeed, on the 4th of March 2022, the ministry issued a directive to all county directors of education to ensure that the religious rights of learners are not violated on any basic institution of learning within their jurisdiction.
5: Iala Member of Parliament Winnie Odinga has called for a political seizure fire ahead of next week's memorial of her father, Raila Odinga, urging leaders across the political divide to set aside rivalry and allow anniversary to remain a solemn commemoration. She made the appeal during the dedication and handover ceremony at Kango Kajaramogi in Bondo, where she cautioned politicians against turning the memorial into a contest for political influence.
10: We may disagree strongly about the direction of our country, but you are welcome here. Nobody is being asked to surrender their beliefs at the gate. As his family, we call for a political ceasefire in his honor. Please let the 15th be a day of remembrance and celebration.

0: 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I'm Tony Ngala.
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3: 4 minutes past four, we're inching closer and closer to Furahi Day, and I'm getting excited. Coming up this hour, I do have Sean and Udit Narayan with the Vangi, and this is a petition coming from me personally, okay? This personal opinion does not reflect East FM, but here's what I'm saying, man. I think we need to put a hold when it comes to the family performances of this particular song. To listen to it, it's fun, but every single wedding, the Vangi as an end song, come on now. I've also got I'm the Best, just to give you a bit of, you know, a sneak peek into how it's going to go down on our TBT edition. But for now, it's Musarat Nazir with Ahista, the Kazinama version. This is Nimrat on the Drive, 5 minutes past four.

0: with news from Kenya, Asia, and around the world. 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
1: I'm Tony Ngala. Retired President Uhuru Kenyatta stepped down as the leader of Azimio la Umoja One Coalition, effective immediately. In a letter dated 5th of October 2026, Kenyatta described the decision as part of the continued renewal of democratic institutions, stressing that it does not mark a departure from the coalition's shared political journey. He reaffirmed his commitments to remain as part of the Azimio family and offer counsel whenever called upon. The Ukombozi Alliance, through its party leader Kalonzo Musyoka, thanked Kenyatta for his leadership, counsel and support. President William Ruto has vowed that the government will not relent until every verified family receives full compensation. Speaking during the commissioning of Raila Odinga Muslim in Bondo, President Ruto emphasized that this historic commitment ensures the late leader's long-life legacy of defending the vulnerable and fighting for accountability will endure across the nation.
2: This compensation will extend to the families of the many whose bodies were recovered here in River Yala and other victims of extrajudicial disappearance.
1: Energy Cabinet Secretary Opiyo Wandayi says Kenya expects to begin oil drilling in Turkana within 2 months as the government advances plans for refinery and nuclear energy. Speaking during the handover and dedication of former Prime Minister Raila Odinga's museum at Kangoka Jaramogi in Bondo, Siaya County, Wandayi said they could return to the region next year to break ground for its first nuclear power plant in Eastern Central Africa.
3: And next year, God willing, Your Excellency, we shall be back here in Lenya to do a groundbreaking for the first nuclear energy power plant in the entire East and Central Africa. You have entrusted me with those responsibilities because you believe in me.
1: Interior Cabinet Secretary Kipchumba Murkomen has questioned leaders against exploiting cattle rustling and banditry as political tools. Addressing the National Assembly Security Committee, Murkomen warned that some politicians purchase ammunition for local residents to posture as community defenders, worsening intercommunity tensions and undermining official peace efforts during the political season.
4: Even as you chair this committee, you must be alive to the fact that we are in a political season and this is not the forum to use politics to worsen relationship between our people. They are all suffering. All of them are victims of this culture of marginalization.
1: The Ministry of Health has designated 241 beds across 5 health facilities to manage Ebola virus disease as the government expands its isolation and treatment capacity. Health Cabinet Secretary Aidan Duale says the measures are part of a wider national preparedness effort. The 5 facilities allocated beds for Ebola patients are Kenyatta National Hospital, Moi Teaching and Referral Hospital, National Police Hospital, Potrieb Hospital and the Nairobi Hospital.
5: These capacities in all these hospitals will increase as we are sitting down and making sure that both public, private and faith-based facilities increase their capacity in the event the situation evolves.
1: Yala Member of Parliament Winnie Odinga has called for political ceasefire ahead of next week's memorial of her father, Raila Odinga, urging leaders across the political divide to set aside rivalry and allow the anniversary to remain a solemn commemoration. She made the appeal during the dedication and handover ceremony at Kangoka Jaramogi in Bondo, where she cautioned politicians against turning the memorial into a contest for political influence.
6: We may disagree strongly about the direction of our country, but you are welcome here. Nobody is being asked to surrender their beliefs at the gate. As his family, we call for a political ceasefire in his honor. Please let the 15th be a day of remembrance and celebration.
1: And that's the news update on East FM. I'm Tony Ngala.
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